0: beautiful. And Alma Sparkles was singing along there, and then I was really admiring the fact that she knew all the words, but then I realised she had the words up on her phone.
1: I just couldn't resist.
0: Sneaky. So, sneaky. Okay, let's thank an underwriter.
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0: Okay, so we started off that last set with Cockeyed Optimist, and then Nothing Like a Dame, and then Bally High, all from South Pacific. We're now going to go to Hello Dolly and the Broadway cast of 1967, which was Cab Calloway and Pearl Bailey. And we'll start off with It Takes a Woman, and then Dancing, which is one I didn't know before. So, hey, learning something every day, that's good.

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0: Look, everybody, I, Cornelius Hackle, sport, I'm dancing.
1: You're next, Mr. Tucker. Glide and step, and in step, try and glide. 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And one, two, three, one, two, three, one, two, three.
0: Look, he's dancing.
1: You can learn to poker if you worked a week or so, or the tango with passion seething.
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0: Coming up this Friday night at Offbeat Roadhouse, the modern Americana sounds of Winegrass. The concert will take place at WTJU's performance space at 2244 Ivy Road in Charlottesville, right next door to Vivace. For additional details, including directions to WTJU, visit WTJU.net.
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2: And it's a great way to meet some of the DJs because a lot of us hang out there on those afternoons. So it's a very pleasant atmosphere and you can play games as well. We play Quirkle.
1: Yay, Quirkle.
2: Yay, Quirkle. So that was Hello Dolly, It Takes a Woman, which we're thinking should have been played after Nothing Like a Dame, which I missed that connection, so I need to do my homework better. And then Dancing, Pearl Bailey. And I was just talking earlier about musicals where there's someone's teaching someone to dance. I didn't realise I'd put it on the playlist. So lots of waltzy stuff going on there. Now we are going to go back to the turntables and one of my favourite musicals, Paint Your Wagon. And this is... they call the wind Mariah.

0: that was lovely. That was a million miles away behind the door. The character was played by Jean Seberg. I'm not sure if she actually does the singing on that, but Clint Eastwood's also on the film, and Lee Marvin, and they do their own singing, so it might be her, might have been her. And before that, we heard that mighty Herve Presnell, and they called The Wind Mariah, from also from Paint Your Wagon. So it's very hard just to not play the whole album from start to finish. It's very good. We are blessed with all these underwriters. Who's next?
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0: And that is going on right now. I know there's a lot of stuff happening in town tonight, and it's very exciting for the Jazz Society to have their first ever jazz festival. Great. Next, we're going to listen to Barbra Streisand and have a couple of tracks from Funny Girl. And we're going to start with this one that's called Sadie.

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1: Okay, thank you. So we just heard two from Barbra Streisand, from Funny Girl, Sadie Sadie, and I'm the Greatest Star. And yes, that was fun to move to such a... We've had quite a lot of really fantastic singers on the show today. It's just amazing, from Judy Garland to Barbra Streisand. But I'm not including Fred Astaire. He's not a fantastic singer, but he had other talents for sure. I just want to say, don't forget to tune into Offbeat Roadhouse that immediately follows this show. They're warming up downstairs as we speak. And it's nice to come out and listen to music, especially in the WTJU setting. So do listen. But if you can't get out, they will be on YouTube for now and forever. We're now going to move over to listen to something from Oliver, which is another favourite of mine, and this track in particular, and it's on the turntable, and it's Who Will Buy, from the original film soundtrack.

mind. I'm reviewing the situation. Can a fella be a villain all his life? All the trials and tribulation. Better settle down and get myself a wife. And a wife would cook and sew for me, and come for me, and go for me, and go for me, and nag at me. The finger she will wag at me, the money she will take from me, the misery she'll make from me. I think I'd better think it out again. A wife you can keep. Anyway, I'd rather sleep. Anyway, left without anyone in the world, and I'm starting from now. So, how to win friends and to influence people? So how? I'm reviewing the situation. I must quickly look up everyone I know. Titled people with a station who will help me make a real impressive show. I will own a suite at Claridge's and run a fleet of carriages and wave at all the duchesses with friendliness as much as is befitting of my new estate. Good morrow to you, magistrate!

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Somebody? Who do I know? Nobody. All my dearest companions have always been villains and thieves. So at my time of life, I should start turning over new leaves. I'm reviewing the situation. If you want to eat, you've got to earn a bob. Is it such a humiliation for a robber to perform it on his job? So a job I'm getting possibly. I wonder who my boss will be. I wonder if you'll take to me. What bonuses you'll make to me. I'll start at 8 and finish late at normal rate. And I'm with... Oh, wait. I think I'd better think it out again. What happens when I'm 70? Must come a time, 70,

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You'll be seeing no transformation, but it's wrong to be a rogue in every way. I don't want nobody hurt for me or made to do the dirt for me. This rotten life is not for me. It's getting far too hot for me. Don't want no one to rob for me. But who will find a job for me? There is no in-between for me.

0: too, right. And as you were saying, we've had several songs now telling by men. What did you say?
1: Several songs by men explaining exactly what women do.
0: Yes. Fixing the plumbing through to whatever.
1: Dream on.
0: Yeah. That was fun. So we heard Who Will Buy from Mark Lester and the cast of Oliver, and then Reviewing the Situation from, and that was Jonathan Pryce in the role of Fagin. We have another piece of underwriting.
1: The Virginia Theatre Festival's 52nd season kicks off on Saturday, June 20th, and runs through July 26th. The season opens with Ken Ludwig's Moriarty, followed by the Tony Award-winning musical Disney's Newsies, and concludes with the one-woman play Frida, A Self-Portrait. Tickets and information for the Virginia Theatre Festival are at virginiatheatrefestival.org. And that's theatre spelled the British way with R-E on the end.
0: Mm-hmm. The right way, I should add.
1: Yeah.
0: And what about any upcoming shows we need to hear about?
1: Yes, Just a Few Friends, heard each Sunday evening from 7 to 9, where Penelope invites you to spend your evening in a salon filled with the intimate strains of fine classical chamber music from early to modern.
0: Ooh, don't you want to go?
1: Yes.
0: Yes, that sounds lovely. So, we are coming to the end of On With The Show. My name is Annie DiBlanco, here with Arm Sparkles. Offbeat Roadhouse is coming up in just a few minutes. Until then, we will listen to another of my favourites. I always have to play Mary Poppins. It's just one of those things. And I was talking earlier about really, really beautiful songs from shows. Nothing compares with Over the Rainbow and Edelweiss and Somewhere from West Side Story, I think I mentioned. But this one also ranks up there for me. It's Feed the Birds from Mary Poppins. And I think we can sneak in some Chim Chimney as well. Thank you so much for listening. Have a good week. It's been a fun and a privilege to be able to do this show. So hope you've enjoyed the selection. Thank you and good night.

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1: Ralph Graves along with you. Thanks so much for joining us. We begin this hour of music with a work by Mexican composer Samuel Zeman, who's actually been on the faculty of the Juilliard School of Music since, I think, 1987. Shortly after he arrived there, he wrote one of his five concertos. This particular one is the Concerto for Piano and Chamber Orchestra. Performing is Miriam Conti, piano, and the Chelsea Ensemble is directed by the composer. The Concerto for Piano and Chamber Orchestra by Samuel Zeman.

the Concerto for Piano and Chamber Orchestra by Samuel Zeman. We heard Marion Conti, the piano soloist, and the Chelsea Ensemble was conducted by Samuel Zeman. You're listening to Charlottesville Classical. Ralph Graves here. And up next is music from around the year 1600. It was a time of transition in Italy. The Renaissance style that had been so prominent throughout Europe, based on the seven church modes and the idea that notes that sounded together were consonant, and that was really the harmonic underpinnings, changed to a system that used primarily what we call major and minor scales, and a concept of chords as sort of blocks of sound that had their own set motion. It's a system we still primarily use today. And some of the composers who straddled that change wrote transitionally, as you're about to hear. Carlo Gesualdo was one of those composers. And even though the next work is that is polyphonic, I think you'll hear that it has some underpinnings in the early Baroque as well. It's a setting of the Tenebrae Factum Sunt. And this performance is with the Pomeranian Musice, directed by Alexander Blatchley. The music of Carlo Gesualdo.

Tenebrae Factum Sunt by Carlo Gesualdo. That was a performance with the Pomeranian Musici, directed by Alexander Blatchley. Next here on Charlottesville Classical, Edel Barré performs a mazurka by Frédéric Chopin. This is his mazurka number 37 in the key of A-flat major, opus 59.

0: Frédéric Chopin, the Mazurka No. 37 in the key of A-flat major, performed by Idel Beret.
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0: Ralph Graves, your host, and we continue with music by Franz Joseph Haydn. This is his Symphony No. 81, written in the key of G major. It was composed for a special concert given in 1784. We don't have the critical reviews from that concert, but it's Haydn. So, and here it is. This performance is with the Austro-Hungarian Haydn Orchestra, directed by Adam Fischer. The Symphony No. 81 in the key of G major by Haydn.

0: The Organ Concerto No. 2 in the key of G major by Thomas Arne. That was Robert Seven Williams, organist, along with Catalina, directed by Adrian Shepard. You're listening to Classical Prelude on Charlottesville Classical. Our featured work is Lebendig Begraben, Opus 40, by Otmar Schoeck. This is Michael Nagy, baritone, the Bard Festival Chorus, and the Orchestra Now, directed by Leon Botstein.
1: Poltertes, abscheuliches Geroll von Schutt und Hirte, wuternden Gebeinen. 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

Lebedig Begraben, Opus 40, by Otmar Schuck. We heard Michael Nagy, baritone, the Bard Festival Chorale, and the orchestra now, directed by Leon Botstein. This has been Classical Prelude with your host, Ralph Graves. Thanks so much for listening.

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Welcome to Classical Prelude. I'm Ralph Graves. Our featured work is the Symphony No. 6 in E-flat minor, Opus 23, by Nikolai Myaskovsky. We'll be hearing the Academic Symphony Orchestra of Moscow State Philharmonic and the State Academic Russian Chorus, conducted by Kirill Kondrashin.

Symphony No. 6 in E-flat minor, Opus 23, by Nikolai Myaskovsky. That was the Academic Symphony Orchestra of Moscow State Philharmonic and the State Academic Russian Chorus, conducted by Kirill Kondrashin. This has been Classical Prelude with your host, Ralph Graves. Thanks so much for listening.

0: You're listening to WTJU Charlottesville. It's time for local news. Virginia had until Monday to implement a federal court order that's expected to let thousands of people vote. Critics say the state hasn't done enough to follow the order. VPM News' Dean Mirshahi has more.
1: In January, a federal judge partially struck down Virginia's rule to strip a person's voting rights for any felony conviction. Under the court order, people can now only lose their voting rights if they're convicted of crimes considered common law felonies in 1870. This includes stuff like murder and arson, but not many of today's crimes, like some drug-related offenses. But the state's elections department is still holding voter registrations from applicants with felony convictions who haven't had their rights restored by the governor. Mary Bauer, executive director of the American Civil Liberties Union of Virginia, says putting applications on hold feels inconsistent with the spirit of the court order.
2: It is not, in fact, allowing people to register to vote if that registration is put on hold.
1: The elections department says these applications need to be reviewed. Dean Mirshahi, VPM News.
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And before we swing into our music, let's take a look outside at the weather. Glorious weather continuing this morning. It's 52 degrees currently on the grounds of the University of Virginia with abundant sunshine. Plenty of sun and a high temperature of 83 today. Now, the sunny conditions will continue through the week with a gradual warming trend, so expect highs to get into the lower 90s by the weekend. Let's begin our show this morning with wind band music performed by the Tokyo Kosai Wind Orchestra. Here's the Albemarle Overture of James Barnes, conducting.

0: from James Barnes. That was the Albemarle Overture performed by the Tokyo Kosai Wind Orchestra. James Barnes did the conducting as well. Well, thanks for starting your day right here with us at WTJU. Every weekday morning from 7 to 9, Classical Sunrise eases you through your busy morning with friendly, knowledgeable hosts and special features you won't find anywhere else. On Classical Sunrise Thursday, Lee Smith explores the many worlds of classical music, presenting old favorites, new discoveries, and helping you start your day on a high note. In the 8 o'clock hour, we present Composer Cameo by Ralph Graves with the very human stories of the great and near great.
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From Margaret Bonds, a little tango to get you going this morning. That was Tango American. Laura Downs performed at the piano. It's 7:16 a.m. My name's Ken Nail. I'll be here until 9 o'clock. Thanks for tuning in to Classical Sunrise on WTJU. 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Our next composer was a passionate enthusiast for such diverse things as medieval music, The Jungle Book of Rudyard Kipling, Johann Sebastian Bach, film stars, especially Ginger Rogers, traveling, stereoscopic photography, and socialism. Well, in the meanwhile, he wrote some fine music. From French composer Charles Cochelon, here is Dirk Altman on clarinet with Florian Henschel at the piano performing the Clarinet Sonata No. 2, Opus 86.

from Charles Koechlin, the French polymath. That was the Clarinet Sonata number 2, his Opus 86. Dirk Altman was our soloist. Florian Henschel was at the piano. Well, coming up next, we have a piano concerto from Camille Saint-Saëns. I'm Ken Nail. Thanks for joining our community this morning for Classical Sunrise on WTJU. It's 7:27 a.m. WTJU is supported by the Garth Newell Music Center in Hot Springs, Virginia, presenting its Summer Festival, live chamber music, dining, and hospitality on its mountainside venue every weekend from June 20th through Labor Day. Tickets and details at garthnewell.org. Well, Camille Saint-Saëns was being a bit original in his fourth piano concerto in C minor. Instead of the usual three-movement structure, you know, roughly fast, slow, fast, he broke the work into two movements. Now listen for how he transforms the theme you hear in each movement as each goes along. A fun work to listen to. And performing it is Anna Malakova at the piano with the WDR Symphony Orchestra of Cologne. The piano concerto number 4 in C minor, the Opus 44 of Camille Saint-Saëns.

0: The Piano Concerto No. 4 in C minor of Camille Saint-Saëns. Anna Malakhova at the piano with the WDR Symphony Orchestra of Cologne.
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1: 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My name is Ken Nail, and I'll be with you until 9 o'clock this morning. Well, we concluded the 7 o'clock hour with the intermezzo from the opera The Rustic Cavalier. Herbert von Karajan conducted the Berlin Philharmonic, playing the beautiful music of Pietro Mascagni. And speaking of beautiful, the weather is glorious this morning, currently 57 degrees on the grounds of the University of Virginia, with abundant sunshine. Plenty of sun and a high temperature of 83 is expected today, and those sunny, pleasant conditions will continue through the week. With a gradual warming trend, we can expect highs in the lower 90s by the weekend. We have music from Marcello, Chopin, Rodrigo, and much more this hour on Classical Sunrise. Thanks for joining us this morning and being part of our radio community. Well, we have chamber music from Dmitri Shostakovich to begin the 8 o'clock hour. His five pieces for two violins. Our violinists are Julia Rochlin and Janine Jansen, and supporting on piano is Itmar Golan. Music from Dmitri Shostakovich for your Classical Sunrise.

And we ended on a sprightly polka from the five pieces for two violins of Dmitri Shostakovich. The other four movements were prelude, gavotte, elegy, and waltz. Our performers were Julia Rochlin, Janine Jansen on the violins, with Itamar Golan at the keyboards.

From his Opus 15, number 1, that was the Nocturne number 4 in F of Frédéric Chopin. And performing was the great Maurizio Pollini. Offstage On Air is a weekly show highlighting Central Virginia's vibrant classical music community. 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Our next work, Tres Viejos Airs de Danza, or Three Traditional Dance Songs, is an earlier work of Joaquin Rodrigo, composed about 10 years before his very well-known Concierto de Aranjuez. There's three movements in the work, a pastoral, minuet, and jig. Performing this morning is the Orchestra of the City of Granada, led by Joseph Pons.

0: Music of Joaquin Rodrigo for your classical sunrise. That was Tres Viejos Airs de Danzas, or Three Traditional Dance Songs. The orchestra of the city of Granada was led by Joseph Pons. WTJU is supported by the Paramount Theater on Charlottesville's Downtown Mall. 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Advance registration is highly recommended. 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Music coming up from Alessandro Marcello. It's 8:28.
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0: Our next recording was released on the Decca label in the late 80s, and it's become something of a favorite of audiophiles for the excellence of the recording. But a great recording is nothing without a great performance, which oboist Heinz Hollinger supplies. From Alessandro Marcello, here's the Oboe Concerto in D minor, Heinz Hollinger on the oboe, supported by E Music Key.

0: Heinz Hollinger was our soloist, supported by E Musici in the Oboe Concerto in D Minor of Alessandro Marcello, and that 1987 Decca release.
1: 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I'm Shari Barbour, and this is All Those Notes. An early riser and lover of nature, he liked to work in the morning and had the habit of composing during long walks. Not the most pleasant of individuals, he was known to be arrogant, insulting, moody, bad-tempered, and stubborn. However, there was also a good-humored, warm, and affectionate side to Beethoven. At the center of his career, the piano. He was the greatest and most respected pianist of his day, with technical ability many modern trained musicians find impossible to duplicate. His piano sonatas are famous, especially number 14, also known as Moonlight Sonata, and number 23, Appassionata. Progressive deafness, which began in his late 20s, forced him to abandon his career as a virtuoso and concentrate his energy on composition. In a letter to a friend, he wrote, "My poor hearing haunted me everywhere, like a ghost, and I avoided all human society. It seemed unthinkable for me to leave the world before I had produced all that I felt called upon to produce." Erupting with strong emotions, he declared these famous words, "I will seize fate by the throat. It shall certainly not bend and crush me completely." He wrestled with destiny and used music to express his ideas about humanity. Balancing misery with consolation, he engraved in it strength. His Fifth Symphony is by far the most well-known. Some say it's the most famous piece in all of classical music. But don't forget about his Ninth Symphony and its unforgettable, revolutionary last movement. Unable to hear the applause after its first performance, someone had to turn him around so he could see the enthusiastic audience. With music and a name internationally known more than Mozart, he withdrew, even from friends, and practically lived as a recluse. As he lay dying on March 26, 1827, a terrible storm was raging in Vienna. His sister-in-law and a close friend were in the room documenting details of the event, which historians now debate. His friend recorded that with a last ounce of strength, he shook an angry fist at the heavens, just as an intense clap of thunder and a flash of lightning struck the town. Minutes later, 56-year-old Beethoven was dead. I'm Shari Barbour with All Those Notes. For more of All Those Notes, visit virginiaaudio.org.

0: Allison Balsam on the trumpet and Tom Poster at the piano. That was Farewell to Stromness, music composed by Peter Maxwell Davies and arranged for piano and trumpet by Allison Balsam.
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0: 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It's Jazz Mania, presenting a diverse blend of modern and classic jazz, as well as other forms of creative improvised music, a veritable smorgasbord of jazz. And on CharlottesvilleClassical.org, it's Analog Masters with Tom Goodell. Hear the greatest recordings of the past restored to pristine clarity and sonic splendor. Familiar artists like Arturo Toscanini and Joshua Heifetz are featured alongside nearly forgotten women and people of color, all of whom made indelible contributions to the world of classical music. And now from the pen of Antonio Salieri, here's the overture to Eraclito e Damocrito. The Slovak Radio Symphony Orchestra is led by Michael Dittrich.

Music of Antonio Salieri. That was the Overture to Erkrito e Domokrito. The Slovak Radio Symphony Orchestra was led by Michael Dietrich. Well, thanks for joining me this morning for Classical Sunrise on WTJU. Classical Sunrise is on every weekday morning from 7 to 9. And you can check out our full range of classical and other programming at WTJU.net or the WTJU app. My name is Ken Nail. Have a great day.

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1: For his first visit to London in 1791, Franz Joseph Haydn composed 6 symphonies. With a sudden, unexpected drum stroke in the otherwise serene second movement, the surprise symphony in G major created a sensation. When he returned to London 3 years later, Haydn yearned for another similar success. With that in mind, he composed a grand overture with a military movement. Here again, the surprise comes in the second movement, notable for its unprecedented use of a battery of Turkish instruments, a bass drum, cymbals, and triangle. One audience member likened the sound to the hellish roar of war. The score, now known as the Military Symphony, quickly became one of the most popular of all Haydn's symphonies. In this hour, a lawyer leads an intrepid band of British musicians in this music, alongside rare LPs by the Griller Quartet and pianist Robert Cassade-Sou. I'm Tom Goodell, welcoming you to another edition of Analog Masters and The Haydn Project, Part 2.

The Griller Quartet was established in London in 1928, while its leader Sidney Griller was still a student at the Royal Academy of Music. Their 1959 recording of Haydn's Opus 74 quartets are models of both precision and the joy of music making inherent in all this composer's music. We hear the quartet in C major, Opus 74, No. 1.

From a Vanguard LP, the Griller Quartet played Haydn's String Quartet in C Major, Opus 74, No. 1. I'm Tom Goodell, and a bit later in this hour, a little orchestra tackles a major Haydn symphony, right here on Analog Masters. French pianist Robert Casadesus was a prolific recording artist, yet his discography contains only one Haydn score, the Sonata No. 31 in A-flat. Here is that 1964 Columbia LP.

On the record jacket, that's identified as Haydn's Piano Sonata No. 8, though these days it's known as No. 31. Robert Kasadzou performed. You're listening to The Haydn Project Part 2 on Analog Masters, and I'm Tom Goodell. Like my fellow music lovers and collectors in the 1960s and 70s, I eagerly anticipated each new release from Leslie Jones and the Little Orchestra of London. My impression then was that Maestro Jones was simply a gifted amateur. Nothing could be further from the truth. While he did study and practice law, Jones also attended the Royal College of Organists and the Royal College of Music. As a young man, he established and conducted 3 different orchestras. He retired early from the legal profession to devote more of his time to music, and in 1957 created the Little Orchestra of London. The ensemble was formed primarily to make records, which they did in abundance. Eventually, they recorded almost half of Haydn's 104 symphonies. From this distinguished series, we hear the Military Symphony, No. 100 in G, as issued on LP in the United States by Nonesuch.

Symphony No. 100, The Military by Haydn. It was played by Leslie Jones and the Little Orchestra of London. I'm Tom Goodell. You've been hearing Analog Masters and the second program in our Haydn Project series. Thanks for listening.

Welcome to Classical Prelude. I'm your host, Ralph Graves. Our featured work is A Mass by Jan Dismas Zelinka. But first, here's a piano work by Eric Wolfgang Korngold. Ilona Prunyi plays Aus der Musik, Zuviel Lärmen um nichts.

Piano Music by Eric Wolfgang Korngold. Ilona Prunyi performed. You're listening to Classical Prelude on Charlottesville Classical, WTJU. Our featured work is the Missa Omnium Sanctorum by Jan Dismas Zelinka. We'll be hearing soloists Carlotta Colombo, soprano, Filippa Mericcia, alto, Cyril Alvite, tenor, and Lucas Zimmerman, bass. La Barocca is conducted by Ruben Yace.

0: The Missa Omnium Sanctorum by Jan Dismas Zelenka. We heard Carlotta Colombo, soprano, Filippa Mericcia, alto, Cyril Avote, tenor, and Lucas Zierman, bass. La Barocca was conducted by Ruben Yeas. I'm your host, Ralph Graves, and you've been listening to Classical Prelude. Thanks for listening.
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Welcome to Classical Prelude. I'm Ralph Graves. Our featured work is the Piano Concerto in C Minor, Opus 185, by Joachim Raff. We begin with the Piano Sonata, No. 14 in A Minor, Deutsch Listing 784, by Franz Schubert. Paul Lewis performs.

Paul Lewis performed the Piano Sonata No. 14 in A minor, Deutsche Listing 784, by Franz Schubert. 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Ralph Graves, your host, and our featured work is the Piano Concerto in C minor, Opus 185, of Joachim Raff. Trao Nguyen is the piano soloist, and the Prague Radio Symphony Orchestra is conducted by Carrie Stratton.

John Young performed the Piano Concerto in C Minor, Opus 185 of Joachim Raff, along with the Prague Radio Symphony Orchestra, conducted by Cary Stratton. This has been Classical Prelude with your host, Ralph Graves. Thanks so much for listening.

0: 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It's time for local news. Virginians dream of having legal weed sales soon were dashed by Governor Abigail Spanberger. But as VPM News' Demir Shahi reports, lawmakers are looking for one final option.
1: Governor Spanberger vetoed legislation that would have let people 21 and over legally buy cannabis for recreational use in Virginia starting in 2027. Democrats who proposed the plan say they haven't given up on making it a reality sooner rather than later. One of them is Henrico State Senator LaCharisse Aird. She told reporters that lawmakers are considering a way to include the vetoed measure into the state budget.
2: It would be really irresponsible if we didn't take this one final opportunity to try and get the legislation moved forward.
1: Spanberger previously said that reviving veto bills into the state spending plan would be an abuse of the budget process. The governor can veto the effort, but the June 30th deadline to finalize the state budget could be an issue because legislators plan on sending her a budget days before the deadline. Demir Shahi, VPM News.
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I'm Ken Nail, and I'll be your host until 9 o'clock, presenting classical music to help you start your day. 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

And before we kick off the music, let's look at the weather. We can expect some hot weather. It is on the horizon, folks. Today, it'll be cloudy with light rain this morning, then scattered thunderstorms in the afternoon, a high of about 85 degrees. But Thursday and Friday, we can expect highs in the upper 90s with scattered showers and thunderstorms at times. Now, it'll cool a little bit for the weekend, but still in the lower 90s. Stay cool, but get outside and enjoy yourself. Let's begin with music from the March King himself. Here's the New York Philharmonic, led by Leonard Bernstein.

0: Presenting old favorites, new discoveries, and helping you start the day on a high note. In the 8 o'clock hour, we present Composer Cameo by Ralph Graves, sharing the very human stories of the great and near great.
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0: Wolfgang Amadeus Mozart was so impressed with the string quartets of Joseph Haydn that he took it upon himself to compose a series of quartets dedicated to Haydn. From that collection, composed in 1784, let's enjoy a recording of the string quartet number 17 in B-flat major, and that is catalog number K458 for your bingo cards at home. Our performers this morning are the Alban Berg Quartet. Mozart for your classical sunrise.

Music of Wolfgang Amadeus Mozart on your Classical Sunrise. That was the Alban Berg Quartet in their second recording of the String Quartet, number 17 in B-flat major, the Hunt Quartet of Mozart, and that recording was from 1989. It's 7:36 a.m. My name's Ken Nail. I'll be with you until 9 o'clock this morning, and thanks for tuning in to Classical Sunrise on WTJU. Here's music from Richard Harvey.

Music of Richard Harvey, performed by the Estonian Philharmonic Chamber Choir, led by Helle Jorgensen, and that was entitled Evensong. Now, Mr. Harvey started his musical career as a member of the Prague rock group Griffon, before moving on to make a name for himself in film and TV music and as a classical composer. Coming up next, the 52nd Symphony of a Classical Composer. I'm Ken Nail. Thanks for joining our community this morning for Classical Sunrise on WTJU. It's 7:44. 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Tickets and details at garthnewell.org. Now, Joseph Haydn composed over 100 symphonies during his career, but he wasn't the only busy composer. Czech composer Franz Richter composed 69 symphonies and was prominent in the development of the symphonic form that Haydn exploited so well. From the pen of Franz Richter, let's enjoy his Symphony No. 52 in D major. The London Mozart Players are led by Matthias Baumert.

0: Matthias Baumert led the London Mozart players in that performance of the Symphony No. 52 in D major of Franz Richter.
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And welcome to the 8 o'clock hour of Classical Sunrise on Charlottesville Classical WTJU 91.1, your arts companion for our community. My name is Ken Nail. I'll be with you until 9 o'clock this morning. We conclude the 7 o'clock hour with a selection performed by the Baltimore Consort that was A Trip to Kilburn, composed by John Playford. Looking outside at the weather, say a prayer for your air conditioner. We've got hot weather coming up. Today will be cloudy with some light rain this morning, then scattered thunderstorms in the afternoon, and a high of 85. Thursday and Friday, however, we can expect highs in the upper 90s with scattered showers and thunderstorms at times. Now, it'll cool a little for the weekend, but still in the lower 90s, so stay cool, but you know, get outside and enjoy yourself as much as possible. Music coming up from Edvard Grieg, Franz Schubert, Max Bruch, and more this hour on Classical Sunrise. Thanks for joining us this morning, being part of our radio community here in Charlottesville and all around the world. Your support means the world to us. Kicking off the 8 o'clock hour now with a selection from Edward Elgar. This is his Cockaigne Overture, his Opus 40. The London Philharmonic Orchestra is led by Sir George Schulte.

0: You can always count on Edward Elgar to give us a nice big ending. That was the Cockaigne Overture, his Opus 40, performed by the London Philharmonic Orchestra, led by Sir George Schulte. Now, Cockaigne, what's that? Well, Cockaigne is a mythical imaginary land of extreme luxury, idleness, and abundance. That comes from medieval European folklore. It was also a nickname for London during that period, and that's where we get the term Cockney from. So this was a colorful musical portrait of Edwardian London. 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Fighting for Freedom, a VA 250 program series, continues on Thursday, June 18th at the Center at Belvedere with Student Activism and the Struggle for Racial Justice at the University of Virginia, 1966 present. 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
0: That's right, the WTJU app. Get it now. I use it myself. It's quite handy when you're, you know, sitting out, relaxing outside, want to listen to a little music. And speaking of a little music, hear from his six musical moments. Number 4 in C-sharp minor, piano music by Franz Schubert, performed by Peter Nagy.

A musical moment from Franz Schubert, number four of his six musical moments, that one in C sharp minor and performed by Peter Nagy. Offstage On Air is a weekly show highlighting Central Virginia's vibrant classical music community. 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Max Brooks' Serenade for a String Orchestra in C minor was written in 1916. Now, that's just 4 years before his death in 1920. And Brooks looks backwards a bit with folk melodies and also borrowing some melodies from previous works. We can speculate that that was comforting amidst the chaos of World War I and the rise of musical modernism in that period. The Wuppertal Symphony Orchestra is led by George Hansen in this recording.

0: The Serenade for String Orchestra in C minor of Max Bruch. The Wuppertal Symphony Orchestra was led by George Hansen in that recording.
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3: 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I'm Shari Barbour, and this is All Those Notes. This American composer did two things better than anyone else. He was unsurpassed as a composer of marches, and he was the most successful bandmaster who has ever lived. John Philip Sousa composed a larger total amount of music than almost any other American composer. Unfortunately, he was stereotyped as a march writer, even though his creativity extended into many other areas. He was an orchestral composer, conductor, and violinist who wrote operettas and waltzes. There are books, magazine articles, and stories all to his credit. He also wrote his own autobiography. As a trap shooter, he was ranked as one of the all-time greats and was enshrined in the Trap Shooting Hall of Fame. There's even a star in his honor on the Hollywood Walk of Fame. Sousa is known mainly for American military and patriotic marches, including Semper Fidelis, the Washington Post, the Stars and Stripes Forever, which happens to be the official march of the United States, and he wrote this one that honors the traditional symbol of freedom in America, the Liberty Bell. In July of 1776, the bell was rung to gather the citizens of Philadelphia together for the first public reading of the Declaration of Independence. It cracked by a stroke of the clapper during the testing phase. While it was recast twice, the bell cracked again. The crack widened when the bell was struck several times over the years to honor George Washington's birthday. In hope of extending the useful life of the bell, the area around the crack was expanded to approximately half an inch wide and 24 and a half inches long. That crack that you see in the Liberty Bell today is actually the repair. I'm Shari Barbour with All Those Notes. For more of All Those Notes, visit virginiaaudio.org.
0: 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Here's a selection for marimba, composed by Gordon Stout.

0: Well, that brings back some memories for me as a music student. I spent many hours in a practice room trying to get that piece down. And I don't think I did quite as well as Evelyn Glennie did in that performance. That was the Mexican Dance number one for marimba by Gordon Stout. Coming up at 9, you have a choice on WTJU and WTJU.net. It's Jazz Mania, presenting a diverse blend of modern and classic jazz, as well as other forms of creative improvised music, a veritable smorgasbord of jazz. And on CharlottesvilleClassical.org, it's Analog Masters with Tom Goodell. Hear the greatest recordings of the past restored to pristine clarity and sonic splendor. Familiar artists like Arturo Toscanini and Joshua Heifetz are featured alongside nearly forgotten women and people of color, all of whom made indelible contributions to the world of classical music.
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0: Edvard Grieg's two suites, taken from the incidental music composed for the play Peer Gynt, are familiar to many. But let's go straight to the original for our final selection today. Here's the prelude to Act One of Peer Gynt, At the Wedding. It's performed by the Berlin Philharmonic, led by Jeffrey Tate.

Music of Edvard Grieg for your classical sunrise, the prelude to Act One of Peer Gynt, At the Wedding. Well, thanks again for joining us for Classical Sunrise this morning. Classical Sunrise is on every weekday morning from 7 to 9, and you can check out our full range of classical and other programming here on WTJU at WTJU.net or on the WTJU app. Well, it's been great playing some music for you this morning. My name is Ken Nail. Have a great day.

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1: Shakespeare said, "Some are born great, some achieve greatness, and some have greatness thrust upon them." Thomas Shippers clearly fell into the last category. In 1949, he was 19 years old and working as a rehearsal pianist for the Broadway production of Giancarlo Menotti's The Consul. 2 days before the show was scheduled to open, conductor Lehman Engel fell ill. Desperate, Menotti approached Shippers. "Have you ever conducted?" he asked. "Yes," proclaimed the young man, lying through his teeth. "I've conducted opera in California." In fact, he'd never had even a single conducting lesson. "I was terrified," he said years later, but Menotti refused to let him back out. Well, here's how Menotti described the scene on opening night. "That evening, we had a full house and no conductor. 10 minutes before curtain, Shippers showed up, looking very pale, and went to the podium. He started out tentatively, but gradually became more assured and fluid, and the performance was a triumph." As Shippers later told New York Times critic Alan Rich, "I got into conducting purely by accident. I didn't want it, but now I'm glad it all happened." Thomas Shippers went on to have a spectacular, if unfortunately short-lived, career, both in opera and with orchestras worldwide. In this hour, and again next week, we'll celebrate the art of the accidental conductor, Thomas Shippers, on Analog Masters. I'm your host, Tom Goodell. The successful premiere of The Consul led to a professional and romantic relationship between Shippers and Menotti that endured for over a quarter century, resulting in innumerable premieres and performances, a Tony Award, and the creation of the Festival of Two Worlds in Spoleto, Italy. Here's Thomas Shippers leading the Columbia Symphony from a 1961 recording. It's the overture to Amelia Goes to the Ball by Giancarlo Menotti.

Menotti's overture, Amelia Goes to the Ball. Thomas Schippers led the Columbia Symphony. A bit later in this hour, you'll hear Maestro Schippers in Prokofiev's Alexander Nevsky. Unlike Menotti, Schippers never became close friends with Samuel Barber. Musically, however, they connected on a far deeper level than mere friendship. In his notes for Sony Classical's reissue of Schippers' Barber recordings, critic Tim Page noted, Barber had several early conductor champions, like Toscanini, but during the composer's lifetime, no one conducted his work more often or more ably than Thomas Schippers. From 1965, this is Barber's Adagio for Strings. Thomas Schippers conducts the New York Philharmonic.

The Adagio for Strings by Samuel Barber. Thomas Shippers and the New York Philharmonic were heard in that recording. This is Tom Goodell, and you'll hear more of Shippers and Barber on next week's Analog Masters broadcast. My own introduction to the art of Thomas Shippers came in 1972 when I was casually listening to WQRS in Detroit, the city's now defunct classical music station. That afternoon, they presented a newly reissued recording of Prokofiev's Alexander Nevsky with Thomas Shippers on the podium. I was quite simply blown away, and still am over half a century later. The soloist in the penultimate movement, The Field of the Dead, was Lily Chukasian. In Nancy Spada's recent biography of the conductor, Chukasian says working with Shippers was a dream. Nobody knew me. Nobody knew of me. He was so considerate, it was incredible. Most conductors are not like that. When I made the recording of the Prokofiev, I thought I'd get a chance to do it over again. And he said, one take, that's all. One take at 9 o'clock in the morning. I was just stunned. Here is Lily Chukasian with the New York Philharmonic and Westminster Choir under Thomas Shippers. We hear Alexander Nevsky, the cantata by Prokofiev.

Recorded in 1962, Contralto Lily Chookasian, the Westminster Choir, and New York Philharmonic were under the direction of Thomas Shippers. You heard Prokofiev's score for the film Alexander Nevsky. Next time on Analog Masters, Maestro Shippers leads incomparable performances of Barber, Sibelius, and Beethoven. I'm Tom Goodell, inviting you to join me then.

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1: Ralph Graves, your host for this hour of music here on CharlottesvilleClassical.org. Thanks for joining us. We begin with music by Pietro Giuseppe Gaetano Boni. Now, not much is known about Pietro Boni. He was an Italian composer and an abbot of the church, active in the mid-1700s. We do know that Boni published three collections of instrumental music in Rome. Here's a selection from one of the first, published in 1717. This is the Cello Sonata in F Major, Opus 1, Number 8. Performing are members of the Accademia Ottoboni, directed by Marco Ceccato.

Marco Ceccato directed members of the Accademia Ottoboni in a performance of the cello sonata in F major, Opus 1, Number 8, of Pietro Giuseppe Gaetano Boni. Ian Hobson performs music by Victorian composer Kate Loder. This is 12 Studies, Book 1, Number 4, in the key of B-flat major.

You're listening to CharlottesvilleClassical.org. Ralph Graves along with you. We continue with music by Samuel Zeman. He's a close friend of Mexican film director, writer, and poet Salvador Carrasco. In 1987, Carrasco wrote a set of four poems specifically for Zeman to set to music. And here's the result. This is the Solamente Sola, a cycle of four songs by Samuel Zeman. Rachel Rosales is the soprano, Miriam Conte, pianist.

0: Rachel Rosales, soprano, and Miriam Conti, piano, performed Solamente Sola, a cycle of four songs by Samuel Zeman.
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0: Ralph Graves along with you for this hour of music, and in 1773, Mozart was working as a court musician for the Prince Archbishop Colloredo of Salzburg. He developed a keen interest in violin concertos at that time. In fact, he wrote five over the next 2 years, and then I guess his interest faded because he never wrote another one. Here's the first, though, written when Mozart was just 17 years old. This is the violin concerto number one in the key of B-flat major, Kirchner Listing 207. Monica Hewitt is the violin soloist, along with the Orchestra of the Age of Enlightenment.

Monica Hewitt, violinist in the Orchestra of the Age of Enlightenment, performed the Violin Concerto No. 1 in B-flat major, Kirkel Listing 207 by Wolfgang Amadeus Mozart. You're listening to CharlottesvilleClassical.org. Melanie Helene Bonny was well known in 19th century Paris. She'd written over 300 pieces, most for piano. Here's one of her earlier pieces. This is the Eclogue from 1899, Opus 12. This performance is with Miriam Barbeau-Cohen.

Miriam Barbeau-Cohen performed Eclogue, Opus 12, by Melanie Helene Bonny. We're going to finish up this hour of music with a work by Friedrich Schneider. Now, he was a big deal in 19th century Leipzig. First off, he was organist for St. Thomas Church, which was the job once held by Johann Sebastian Bach. He was also a conductor, giving Leipzig the premiere of Beethoven's Fifth Piano Concerto in 1824, and he was a prolific composer besides. This is his overture on the Dessauer Marsch, Opus 50, written in 1822. Performing is the Anhaltische Philharmonie Dessau, directed by Markus L. Frank.

Marcus L. Frank conducted the Anhaltische Philharmonie Dessau in a performance of the overture on the Dessauer March by Friedrich Schneider.

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a look at the weather in Charlottesville. This afternoon, it'll be a high of 91 with some scattered T-storms. And this evening, low about 66, partly cloudy. Tomorrow, sunny and high of 85.

0: Welcome to A New Sound, where we explore the music of our time. I'm your host, William Neal, and I have an interesting program lined up for you this afternoon. It's my kind of program, with new releases of brand new music and new releases of some undiscovered 20th century gems and a few surprises as well. We will get started after this message.
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0: Welcome back. This is the latest edition of A New Sound, and as I mentioned earlier, we have some releases of vintage pieces of the 20th century. Here is a interesting release of pieces by Nadia Boulanger, first of which we heard before I read the weather. We heard three pieces. Number one, and which were originally written for organ, and they have been arranged for piano and cello. Now we're hearing it orchestrated for woodwind quintet. And we'll hear the second and third pieces in this set. Sans vitesse et l'aise, unhurried and at ease, followed by vite et nervosement rythme, fast and frantic pace. We're going to hear the wind quintet wind sync, and this arrangement for that ensemble is by Cara Lemure.

That was the Woodwind Quintet Ensemble Winsync performing three pieces by the famous French composer Henri Boulanger, who was mentor and teacher for some famous American composers, including Aaron Copland and Philip Glass. Next up, a piece. Oh, by the way, that was a new release on Delos Recordings. Next up, a piece by Bryce Dessner. I'm a fan of his music. He writes for film scores and all kinds of media. But this piece was commissioned and performed, premiered by the Cronus Quartet. The piece is entitled I Am, and it's urgent and dramatic like his film scores.

0: We heard the Cronus Quartet performing I Am by the composer Bryce Dessner. And we'll be right back after this message.
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0: And we're back, and this is A New Sound. I'm your host, William Neal. We've got some new releases and some interesting older releases of newer pieces and newer releases of older pieces. So it really is a cornucopia of great recordings, which are truly in abundance these days, and it makes programming a lot of fun for this program. Next up, a piece by Donald Erb. We're going to hear the final movement of his piece, Suddenly It's Evening, and the movement is titled Eyes of Flame. The piece was written for cellist Jeffrey Krieger, who is actually performing in this recording. It uses extended techniques exploiting the energy and electronic amplification of the cello.

We heard cellist Jeffrey Krieger performing Suddenly It's Evening, the fourth movement. That piece reminds me of some other solo pieces that use extended techniques, and the champion of that genre certainly is Luciano Berio in the 20th century. We're going to hear his sequenza number 13 for accordion, subtitled Chanson, which is referring to the secular and folk roots of the instrument. And Berio composed this piece in a very improvisatory manner, and the performer explores the rapid execution of motives and harmonic progressions and dramatic gestures. We're going to hear accordionist Teodoro Anzorati performing Luciano Berio's sequenza for accordion.

We heard Teodoro Anzalotti performing on accordion, Barrio Sequenza number 13. Vintage contemporary music of the 70s, early 80s. And it's the kind of music, well, to be honest with you, that it's more engaging when you're there watching the performer. So many of Barrio's pieces, particularly the Sequenzi, really had the performer very active on stage with gestures and special techniques. So it was quite a show to see this. So nevertheless, you can hear it on recordings and imagine performer. Each week, Heifetz On Air presents captivating performances by Heifetz International Music Institute students, alums, and faculty, recorded on stage in Santon and in WTJU Charlottesville studios. Speaking of the devil, you can see and hear live music right here in Charlottesville. The Italian composer Olivia Belli was commissioned by the British performer organist Anna Lapwood to compose a piece for organ, and this is that piece, Limina Luminis, a piece written specifically for Anna Lapwood to be premiered at the prom concerts last year. And this piece was actually premiered in the middle of the night. There was an all-night concert. The piece means threshold of light and exhibits dramatic rising motives reaching to an emotional climax. Heard on WTJU.

We heard organist Anna Lapwood performing Limina Luminis by Olivia Bellini. And that was a new release, actually last year on Sony Classical. The title of the CD or the album is Fire Dove. All organ pieces commissioned and performed by Anna Lapwood. In the final segment of this first hour, I'm going to feature a rediscovered work by the French composer Elsa Barané. Her orchestra piece, Song Coin, sections 1 through 8. It was written in 1945. It's a set of variations for orchestra mapping the Red River, Song Hong, which flows through northern Vietnam. And she composed this piece when Vietnam was declared its independence from France. This is a new release this year on Warner Classics.

0: We heard the Orchestre National de France, conducted by Christian Michelaru, performing Elsa Brein's Song Hong. And it's a little past 2 o'clock in the afternoon, and you're listening to Charlottesville Classical, WTJU 91.1 FM, the radio voice of the University of Virginia, your arts companion for our community. I'll be back with more music after these messages.
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0: Welcome back to A New Sound. I'm your host, William Neal, and we're in the second hour of our program. I want to go back to that new release featuring organist Anna Lopwood that was issued on Sony Classical last year. The album is entitled Fire Dove. And we're going to hear another arrangement. In this case, it's the arrangement of Bob Dylan's tune, Make You Feel My Love.

That was Make You Feel My Love, the Bob Dylan tune. And it was orchestrated for Anna Lapwood organ, and she performed with the chapel choir of Pembroke College. And we heard Molly Horde, soprano, and Mariam Giraud conducting. Here's another arrangement of a jazz tune by Charles Mingus, Myself When I Am Real. It's an inspired improvisation on this famous piano piece that's also the title of his biography. We're going to hear Julia Hemos on piano on this new release entitled Ellis Island. Myself When I Am Real.

We heard pianist Julia Hamos performing Myself When I Am Real, an arrangement of the Charles Mingus tune, the same title. That's on a new release entitled Ellis Island. We're going to go back to some more woodwind quintet music. This is a piece by Petrus Vast, his Wind Quintet number 2, In Memory of a Friend. This piece really expressively blends solo writing with brilliantly orchestrated ensemble music. We're going to hear the Alind Quintet performing.

We heard the Alind Quintet performing Peters Vask's Wind Quintet No. 2 in memory of a friend. And that's on an album that's just released on the Supraphon label. And other tracks include pieces by Shostakovich and Novak. It's almost 1:30 the hour. And next up is a piece by Helen Grime. We're going to hear the Hebrides Ensemble perform her piece, 5 Northeastern Scenes, Suspended Dreamlike, Gently Flowing, Dark Lamenting, and Exuberant Very Still. This is on an album released this year, or end of last year, on Delphanian Records. Helen Grime's 5 Northeastern Scenes.

We heard Helen Grimes, Five Northeastern Scenes, Suspended, Dreamlike, Gently Flowing, Dark Lamenting, Exuberant, Very Still. Very haunting and expressive piece. The Virginia Theater Festival was announced in the cast creative team for his production of Ken Ludwig's Moriarty, a new Sherlock Holmes adventure. Sherlock Holmes and his trusty sidekick Watson are on the case when an investigation into the Bohemian King's stolen letters cascades into an international mystery filled with spies, blackmail, and intrigue. The play is set to run June 20th through the 28th in the Ruth Kaplan Theater at UVA. Visit VirginiaTheaterFestival.org for details and tickets. And a reminder that after my program, we'll hear Sunday afternoon from 3 to 6, Sunday Opera Matinee. It's the only non-syndicated weekly broadcast of opera in Central Virginia coming to you year-round, regardless of the season. Hosts Ann Schaefer, Tim Snyder, and Brendan O'Donnell share their favorite recordings, old and new. Plot synopsis and historical background are provided. Well, you got a little taste of the next piece that will conclude our program. This is what I consider a 20th century classic. This is the Georgian composer Gila Kancheli's Mittelheim. And this is a version for piano trio and strings. It's worlds within worlds of sound and very expressive. Memories and within memories.

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1: Ralph Graves along with you for this hour of music. And we begin with the Piano Sonata No. 1 of Ludwig von Beethoven. Beethoven came to Vienna hoping to study with Mozart, but Mozart died. So he went with his number 2 choice, Franz Joseph Haydn. They didn't get along very well, differences in philosophy. Nevertheless, this sonata is dedicated to his quote-unquote teacher, Haydn, although as far as style goes, it's about as far from Haydn as you can get. This performance is with Bernard Roberts. Written in 1795, the Piano Sonata No. 1 in the key of F minor, Opus 2, No. 1 by Ludwig von Beethoven.

Piano Sonata No. 1 in F Minor, Opus 2, No. 1 by Ludwig van Beethoven. We heard a performance with Bernard Roberts. Ralph Graves along with you, and we continue with the music of William Boyce. This is one of his symphonies, and it is based on one of the tunes that he used in his opera, The Chaplet. This is the Symphony No. 3 in the key of C major, Opus 2. Performing is the Academy of St. Martin in the Fields, directed by Neville Mariner.

0: Symphony No. 3 in the key of C major, Opus 2, The Chaplet, by William Boyce. That was Neville Marriner conducting the Academy of St. Martin in the Fields.
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0: Ralph Graves, your host, and we continue with an etude by Frédéric Chopin. This is known as the Waterfall Etude. I think you'll discover why if you're not familiar with this piece. It is the first of his Opus 10 Etudes, published in 1833. This performance is with Boris Berezovsky, the Waterfall Etude of Chopin.

The Etude in C Major, Opus 10, No. 1, by Frédéric Chopin. That was a performance with Boris Berezovsky. This is Charlottesville Classical. Ralph Graves, your host. And you may know that Franz Joseph Haydn wrote 104 symphonies. Well, there are 104 numbered symphonies. There's actually a couple of more, like the one we're about to hear. This is a simply titled Symphony A in the key of B-flat major. And the reason why it wasn't numbered is that when they first developed the system in the 19th century, scholars thought that this was a string quartet. Oops, it's not. It was actually written around 1757. This performance is with the Austro-Hungarian Haydn Orchestra, directed by Adam Fischer, the Symphony A in the key of B-flat major by Franz Joseph Haydn.

Symphony A in the key of B-flat major by Franz Joseph Haydn. Adam Fischer conducted the Austro-Hungarian Haydn Orchestra. You're listening to Charlottesville Classical. George Zell is best remembered, of course, as the music director of the Cleveland Orchestra, and with them made many legendary recordings. But he actually started out his musical career as a pianist and a composer, very quickly realizing that he probably couldn't make a living at those two professions. This is one of his compositions. It is Variations on an Original Theme, Opus 4. Performing is the Cleveland Institute of Music Orchestra, directed by Carl Topolow.

Variations on an Original Theme by George Zell. That was a performance with the Cleveland Institute of Music Orchestra, directed by Carl Topolo. And we finish this hour of music with the overture to Robert le Diable by Giacomo Meyerbeer. This is the New Zealand Symphony Orchestra, conducted by Daryl Ang.

The Overture to Robert le Diable by Giacomo Meyerbeer. Daryl Lang conducted the New Zealand Symphony Orchestra.

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Welcome to Classical Prelude. I'm Ralph Graves. Our featured work is Lebendung Begraben, Opus 40, by Otmar Showick. We begin with the Organ Concerto No. 2 in the key of G major by Thomas Arne. This is Robin Seven Williams, organ soloist, performing with Catalina, directed by Adrian Shepherd.

0: The Organ Concerto No. 2 in the key of G major by Thomas Arne. That was Robert Seven Williams, organist, along with Catalina, directed by Adrian Shepard. You're listening to Classical Prelude on Charlottesville Classical. Our featured work is Lebendig Begraben, Opus 40, by Otmar Schoeck. This is Michael Nagy, baritone, the Bard Festival Chorus, and the Orchestra Now, directed by Leon Botstein.
1: Poltertes, abscheuliches Geroll von Schutt und Hirte, wuternden Gebeinen. 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

Lebedig Begraben, Opus 40, by Otmar Schuck. We heard Michael Nagy, baritone, the Bard Festival Chorale, and the orchestra now, directed by Leon Botstein. This has been Classical Prelude with your host, Ralph Graves. Thanks so much for listening.

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Welcome to Classical Prelude. I'm Ralph Graves. Our featured work is the Symphony No. 6 in E-flat minor, Opus 23, by Nikolai Myaskovsky. We'll be hearing the Academic Symphony Orchestra of Moscow State Philharmonic and the State Academic Russian Chorus, conducted by Kirill Kondrashin.

Symphony No. 6 in E-flat minor, Opus 23, by Nikolai Myaskovsky. That was the Academic Symphony Orchestra of Moscow State Philharmonic and the State Academic Russian Chorus, conducted by Kirill Kondrashin. This has been Classical Prelude with your host, Ralph Graves. Thanks so much for listening.

0: You're listening to WTJU Charlottesville. It's time for local news. Virginians' dream of having legal weed sales soon were dashed by Governor Abigail Spanberger. But as VPM News' Demir Shahi reports, lawmakers are looking for one final option.
1: Governor Spanberger vetoed legislation that would have let people 21 and over legally buy cannabis for recreational use in Virginia starting in 2027. Democrats who proposed the plan say they haven't given up on making it a reality sooner rather than later. One of them is Henrico State Senator LaCharisse Aird. She told reporters that lawmakers are considering a way to include the vetoed measure into the state budget.
2: It would be really irresponsible if we didn't take this one final opportunity to try and get the legislation moved forward.
1: Spanberger previously said that reviving veto bills into the state spending plan would be an abuse of the budget process. The governor can veto the effort, but the June 30th deadline to finalize the state budget could be an issue because legislators plan on sending her a budget days before the deadline. Demir Shahi, VPM News.
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I'm Ken Nail, and I'll be your host until 9 o'clock, presenting classical music to help you start your day. 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

And before we kick off the music, let's look at the weather. We can expect some hot weather. It is on the horizon, folks. Today, it'll be cloudy with light rain this morning, then scattered thunderstorms in the afternoon, a high of about 85 degrees. But Thursday and Friday, we can expect highs in the upper 90s with scattered showers and thunderstorms at times. Now, it'll cool a little bit for the weekend, but still in the lower 90s. Stay cool, but get outside and enjoy yourself. Let's begin with music from the March King himself. Here's the New York Philharmonic, led by Leonard Bernstein.

0: And once again, that was Leonard Bernstein leading the New York Philharmonic in the music of John Philip Sousa. That was Hands Across the Sea. And let's dedicate that to all our visitors coming over for the World Cup. Coming up, just stay away from those ICE agents, folks. They're not good people. Thanks for starting your day right with WTJU. Every weekday morning from 7 to 9, Classical Sunrise eases you through your busy morning with friendly, knowledgeable hosts and special features you won't find anywhere else. On Classical Sunrise Thursday, Lee Smith explores the many worlds of classical music, presenting old favorites, new discoveries, and helping you start the day on a high note. In the 8 o'clock hour, we present Composer Cameo by Ralph Graves, sharing the very human stories of the great and near great.
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0: Wolfgang Amadeus Mozart was so impressed with the string quartets of Joseph Haydn that he took it upon himself to compose a series of quartets dedicated to Haydn. From that collection, composed in 1784, let's enjoy a recording of the string quartet number 17 in B-flat major, and that is catalog number K458 for your bingo cards at home. Our performers this morning are the Alban Berg Quartet. Mozart for your Classical Sunrise.

Music of Wolfgang Amadeus Mozart on your Classical Sunrise. That was the Alban Berg Quartet in their second recording of the String Quartet, number 17 in B-flat major, the Hunt Quartet of Mozart. And that recording was from 1989. It's 7:36 a.m. My name's Ken Nail. I'll be with you until 9 o'clock this morning. And thanks for tuning in to Classical Sunrise on WTJU. Here's music from Richard Harvey.

music of Richard Harvey, performed by the Estonian Philharmonic Chamber Choir, led by Helle Jorgensen, and that was entitled Evensong. Now, Mr. Harvey started his musical career as a member of the Prague rock group Griffon, before moving on to make a name for himself in film and TV music and as a classical composer. Coming up next, the 52nd Symphony of a Classical Composer. I'm Ken Nail. Thanks for joining our community this morning for Classical Sunrise on WTJU. It's 7:44. 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Tickets and details at garthnewell.org. Now, Joseph Haydn composed over 100 symphonies during his career, but he wasn't the only busy composer. Czech composer Franz Richter composed 69 symphonies and was prominent in the development of the symphonic form that Haydn exploited so well. From the pen of Franz Richter, let's enjoy his Symphony No. 52 in D major. The London Mozart Players are led by Matthias Baumert.

0: Matthias Bommert led the London Mozart players in that performance of the Symphony No. 52 in D major of Franz Richter.
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And welcome to the 8 o'clock hour of Classical Sunrise on Charlottesville Classical WTJU 91.1, your arts companion for our community. My name is Ken Nail. I'll be with you until 9 o'clock this morning. We conclude the 7 o'clock hour with a selection performed by the Baltimore Consort that was A Trip to Kilburn, composed by John Playford. Looking outside at the weather, say a prayer for your air conditioner. We've got hot weather coming up. Today will be cloudy with some light rain this morning, then scattered thunderstorms in the afternoon, and a high of 85. Thursday and Friday, however, we can expect highs in the upper 90s with scattered showers and thunderstorms at times. Now, it'll cool a little for the weekend, but still in the lower 90s, so stay cool, but you know, get outside and enjoy yourself as much as possible. Music coming up from Edvard Grieg, Franz Schubert, Max Bruch, and more this hour on Classical Sunrise. Thanks for joining us this morning, being part of our radio community here in Charlottesville and all around the world. Your support means the world to us. Kicking off the 8 o'clock hour now with a selection from Edward Elgar. This is his Cockaigne Overture, his Opus 40. The London Philharmonic Orchestra is led by Sir George Schulte.

0: I can always count on Edward Elgar to give us a nice big ending. That was the Cockaigne Overture, his Opus 40, performed by the London Philharmonic Orchestra, led by Sir George Schulte. Now, Cockaigne, what's that? Well, Cockaigne is a mythical imaginary land of extreme luxury, idleness, and abundance that comes from medieval European folklore. It was also a nickname for London during that period, and that's where we get the term Cockney from. So this was a colorful musical portrait of Edwardian London. 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Fighting for Freedom, a VA 250 program series, continues on Thursday, June 18th at the Center at Belvedere with Student Activism and the Struggle for Racial Justice at the University of Virginia, 1966 present. 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
0: That's right, the WTJU app. Get it now. I use it myself. It's quite handy when you're, you know, sitting out, relaxing outside, want to listen to a little music. And speaking of a little music, here from his six musical moments, number four in C-sharp minor, piano music by Franz Schubert, performed by Peter Nagy.

A musical moment from Franz Schubert, number four of his six musical moments, that one in C sharp minor and performed by Peter Nagy. Offstage On Air is a weekly show highlighting Central Virginia's vibrant classical music community. 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Max Brooks' Serenade for a String Orchestra in C minor was written in 1916, and that's just 4 years before his death in 1920. And Brooks looks backwards a bit with folk melodies and also borrowing some melodies from previous works. We can speculate that that was comforting amidst the chaos of World War I and the rise of musical modernism in that period. The Wuppertal Symphony Orchestra is led by George Hansen in this recording.

0: The Serenade for String Orchestra in C minor of Max Bruch. The Wuppertal Symphony Orchestra was led by George Hansen in that recording.
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3: 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I'm Shari Barbour, and this is All Those Notes. This American composer did two things better than anyone else. He was unsurpassed as a composer of marches, and he was the most successful bandmaster who has ever lived. John Philip Sousa composed a larger total amount of music than almost any other American composer. Unfortunately, he was stereotyped as a march writer, even though his creativity extended into many other areas. He was an orchestral composer, conductor, and violinist who wrote operettas and waltzes. There are books, magazine articles, and stories all to his credit. He also wrote his own autobiography. As a trap shooter, he was ranked as one of the all-time greats and was enshrined in the Trap Shooting Hall of Fame. There's even a star in his honor on the Hollywood Walk of Fame. Sousa is known mainly for American military and patriotic marches, including Semper Fidelis, the Washington Post, the Stars and Stripes Forever, which happens to be the official march of the United States, and he wrote this one that honors the traditional symbol of freedom in America, the Liberty Bell. In July of 1776, the bell was rung to gather the citizens of Philadelphia together for the first public reading of the Declaration of Independence. It cracked by a stroke of the clapper during the testing phase. While it was recast twice, the bell cracked again. The crack widened when the bell was struck several times over the years to honor George Washington's birthday. In hope of extending the useful life of the bell, the area around the crack was expanded to approximately half an inch wide and 24 and a half inches long. That crack that you see in the Liberty Bell today is actually the repair. I'm Shari Barbour with All Those Notes. For more of All Those Notes, visit virginiaaudio.org.
0: 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Here's a selection for marimba, composed by Gordon Stout.

0: Well, that brings back some memories for me as a music student. I spent many hours in a practice room trying to get that piece down. And I don't think I did quite as well as Evelyn Glennie did in that performance. That was the Mexican Dance number one for marimba by Gordon Stout. Coming up at 9, you have a choice on WTJU and WTJU.net. It's Jazz Mania, presenting a diverse blend of modern and classic jazz, as well as other forms of creative improvised music, a veritable smorgasbord of jazz. And on CharlottesvilleClassical.org, it's Analog Masters with Tom Goodell. Hear the greatest recordings of the past restored to pristine clarity and sonic splendor. Familiar artists like Arturo Toscanini and Joshua Heifetz are featured alongside nearly forgotten women and people of color, all of whom made indelible contributions to the world of classical music.
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0: Edvard Grieg's two suites, taken from the incidental music composed for the play Peer Gynt, are familiar to many. But let's go straight to the original for our final selection today. Here's the prelude to Act One of Peer Gynt. At the Wedding is performed by the Berlin Philharmonic, led by Jeffrey Tate.

Music of Edvard Grieg for your classical sunrise, the prelude to Act One of Peer Gynt, At the Wedding. Well, thanks again for joining us for Classical Sunrise this morning. Classical Sunrise is on every weekday morning from 7 to 9, and you can check out our full range of classical and other programming here on WTJU at WTJU.net or on the WTJU app. Well, it's been great playing some music for you this morning. My name is Ken Nail. Have a great day.

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1: Shakespeare said, "Some are born great, some achieve greatness, and some have greatness thrust upon them." Thomas Shippers clearly fell into the last category. In 1949, he was 19 years old and working as a rehearsal pianist for the Broadway production of Giancarlo Menotti's The Consul. 2 days before the show was scheduled to open, conductor Lehman Engel fell ill. Desperate, Menotti approached Shippers. "Have you ever conducted?" he asked. "Yes," proclaimed the young man, lying through his teeth. "I've conducted opera in California." In fact, he'd never had even a single conducting lesson. "I was terrified," he said years later, but Menotti refused to let him back out. Well, here's how Menotti described the scene on opening night. "That evening, we had a full house and no conductor. 10 minutes before curtain, Shippers showed up, looking very pale, and went to the podium. He started out tentatively, but gradually became more assured and fluid, and the performance was a triumph." As Shippers later told New York Times critic Alan Rich, "I got into conducting purely by accident. I didn't want it, but now I'm glad it all happened." Thomas Shippers went on to have a spectacular, if unfortunately short-lived, career, both in opera and with orchestras worldwide. In this hour, and again next week, we'll celebrate the art of the accidental conductor, Thomas Shippers, on Analog Masters. I'm your host, Tom Goodell. The successful premiere of The Consul led to a professional and romantic relationship between Shippers and Menotti that endured for over a quarter century, resulting in innumerable premieres and performances, a Tony Award, and the creation of the Festival of Two Worlds in Spoleto, Italy. Here's Thomas Shippers leading the Columbia Symphony from a 1961 recording. It's the overture to Amelia Goes to the Ball by Giancarlo Menotti.

Menotti's overture, Amelia Goes to the Ball. Thomas Shippers led the Columbia Symphony. A bit later in this hour, you'll hear Maestro Shippers in Prokofiev's Alexander Nevsky. Unlike Menotti, Shippers never became close friends with Samuel Barber. Musically, however, they connected on a far deeper level than mere friendship. In his notes for Sony Classical's reissue of Shippers' Barber recordings, critic Tim Page noted, Barber had several early conductor champions, like Toscanini, but during the composer's lifetime, no one conducted his work more often or more ably than Thomas Shippers. From 1965, this is Barber's Adagio for Strings. Thomas Shippers conducts the New York Philharmonic.

The Adagio for Strings by Samuel Barber. Thomas Schippers and the New York Philharmonic were heard in that recording. This is Tom Goodell, and you'll hear more of Schippers and Barber on next week's Analog Masters broadcast. My own introduction to the art of Thomas Schippers came in 1972 when I was casually listening to WQRS in Detroit, the city's now defunct classical music station. That afternoon, they presented a newly reissued recording of Prokofiev's Alexander Nevsky with Thomas Schippers on the podium. I was quite simply blown away, and still am over half a century later. The soloist in the penultimate movement, The Field of the Dead, was Lily Chookasian. In Nancy Spada's recent biography of the conductor, Chookasian says working with Schippers was a dream. Nobody knew me. Nobody knew of me. He was so considerate, it was incredible. Most conductors are not like that. When I made the recording of the Prokofiev, I thought I'd get a chance to do it over again. And he said, one take, that's all. One take at 9 o'clock in the morning. I was just stunned. Here is Lily Chookasian with the New York Philharmonic and Westminster Choir under Thomas Schippers. We hear Alexander Nevsky, the cantata by Prokofiev.

Recorded in 1962, Contralto Lily Chookasian, the Westminster Choir, and New York Philharmonic were under the direction of Thomas Shippers. You heard Prokofiev's score for the film Alexander Nevsky. Next time on Analog Masters, Maestro Shippers leads incomparable performances of Barber, Sibelius, and Beethoven. 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

a look at the weather in Charlottesville. This afternoon, it'll be a high of 91 with some scattered T-storms. And this evening, low about 66, partly cloudy. Tomorrow, sunny and high of 85.

0: 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I'm your host, William Neal, and I have an interesting program lined up for you this afternoon. It's my kind of program, with new releases of brand new music and new releases of some undiscovered 20th century gems and a few surprises as well. We will get started after this message.
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0: Welcome back. This is the latest edition of A New Sound, and as I mentioned earlier, we have some releases of vintage pieces of the 20th century. Here is a interesting release of pieces by Nadia Boulanger, first of which we heard before I read the weather. We heard three pieces. Number one, and which were originally written for organ, and they have been arranged for piano and cello. Now we're hearing it orchestrated for woodwind quintet. And we'll hear the second and third pieces in this set. Sans vitesse et l'aise, unhurried and at ease, followed by vite universellement rythme, fast and frantic pace. We're going to hear the wind quintet wind sync, and this arrangement for that ensemble is by Cara Lemure.

That was the Woodwind Quintet Ensemble Winsync performing three pieces by the famous French composer Henri Boulanger, who was mentor and teacher for some famous American composers, including Aaron Copland and Philip Glass. Next up, a piece. Oh, by the way, that was a new release on Delos Recordings. Next up, a piece by Bryce Dessner. I'm a fan of his music. He writes for film scores and all kinds of media. But this piece was commissioned and performed, premiered by the Cronus Quartet. The piece is entitled I Am, and it's urgent and dramatic like his film scores.

0: We heard the Cronus Quartet performing I Am by the composer Bryce Dessner. And we'll be right back after this message.
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0: And we're back, and this is A New Sound. I'm your host, William Neal. We've got some new releases and some interesting older releases of newer pieces and newer releases of older pieces. So it really is a cornucopia of great recordings, which are truly in abundance these days, and it makes programming a lot of fun for this program. Next up, a piece by Donald Erb. We're going to hear the final movement of his piece, Suddenly It's Evening, and the movement is titled Eyes of Flame. The piece was written for cellist Jeffrey Krieger, who is actually performing in this recording. It uses extended techniques exploiting the energy and electronic amplification of the cello.

We heard cellist Jeffrey Krieger performing Suddenly It's Evening, the fourth movement. That piece reminds me of some other solo pieces that use extended techniques, and the champion of that genre certainly is Luciano Berio in the 20th century. We're going to hear his sequenza number 13 for accordion, subtitled Chanson, which is referring to the secular and folk roots of the instrument. And Berio composed this piece in a very improvisatory manner, and the performer explores the rapid execution of motives and harmonic progressions and dramatic gestures. We're going to hear accordionist Teodoro Anzorati performing Luciano Berio's sequenza for accordion.

We heard Teodoro Anzalotti performing on accordion, Barrio Sequenza number 13. Vintage contemporary music of the 70s, early 80s. And it's the kind of music, well, to be honest with you, that it's more engaging when you're there watching the performer. So many of Barrio's pieces, particularly the Sequenzi, really had the performer very active on stage with gestures and special techniques. So it was quite a show to see this. So nevertheless, you can hear it on recordings and imagine performer. Each week, Heifetz On Air presents captivating performances by Heifetz International Music Institute students, alums, and faculty, recorded on stage in Santon and in WTJU Charlottesville studios. Speaking of the devil, you can see and hear live music right here in Charlottesville. The Italian composer Olivia Belli was commissioned by the British performer organist Anna Lapwood to compose a piece for organ, and this is that piece, Limina Luminis, a piece written specifically for Anna Lapwood to be premiered at the prom concerts last year. And this piece was actually premiered in the middle of the night. There was an all-night concert. The piece means threshold of light, and it exhibits dramatic rising motives reaching to an emotional climax. Heard on WTJU.

We heard organist Anna Lapwood performing Limina Luminis by Olivia Bellini. And that was a new release, actually last year on Sony Classical. The title of the CD or the album is Fire Dove. All organ pieces commissioned and performed by Anna Lapwood. In the final segment of this first hour, I'm going to feature a rediscovered work by the French composer Elsa Barané. Her orchestra piece, Song Coin, sections 1 through 8. It was written in 1945. It's a set of variations for orchestra mapping the Red River, Song Hong, which flows through northern Vietnam. And she composed this piece when Vietnam was declared its independence from France. This is a new release this year on Warner Classics.

We heard the Orchestre National de France, conducted by Christian Mechlaru, performing Elsa Brein's Song Hong. And it's a little past 2 o'clock in the afternoon. And you're listening to Charlottesville Classical, WTJU 91.1 FM. The radio voice of the University of Virginia, your arts companion for our community. I'll be back with more music after these messages.